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7: Exploring science in the sea. It's easy to gain weight on a road trip. Restaurant meals and junk food add up. But that's not the case for some humpback whales. According to a recent study, a group of humpbacks lost an average of 24,000 pounds per adult during its annual migration, the equivalent of a city bus. The whales feed around Antarctica. They filter the tiny organisms known as krill from the water. So by autumn, the whales are nice and fat. The 103 adults in the study averaged about 33 tons apiece. When autumn arrives, the humpbacks head into warmer waters. They cruise along the Pacific coast of South America and settle in their summer breeding grounds near Colombia, a trip of several thousand miles. But they don't feed along the way, so they lose weight. Researchers use drones to shoot pictures and video of the whales at both ends of their journey. They measured the sizes of the whales and found them to be a lot thinner from late winter through spring. From that, they calculated the change in body mass. The whales lost most of their blubber, more than a third of their total body weight. The scientists also calculated what it would take to pack on that much weight, 125,000 pounds of krill for every whale. And that's a problem. Our changing climate has reduced the supply of krill. It's also changed where the krill are found. So in the years ahead, it might be harder for the whales to fuel up before they hit the road. Science in the Sea is a production of the University of Texas Marine Science Institute and is available as a weekly podcast at scienceinthesea.org. I'm Holly Brawley.

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4: At night.

This song is the Wildwood Flower. Now, the Wildwood Flower is an old country classic. It's gained a whole new popularity. The song isn't any more popular, but the flower is doing real good. Wildwood Flower grew wild on the farm, and we never knowed what it was called. Some said it's a flower, and some said it's a weed. I didn't give it much thought. One day I was out there talking to my brother, and I reached down for a weed to chew on. Things got fuzzy and things got blurry, and then everything was gone. Didn't know what happened, but I knew it beat the hell out of sniffing burlap. I come to, my brother was there, and he said, "What's wrong with your eyes?" I said, "I don't know. I was chewing on a weed." He said, "Well, let me give it a try." I spent the rest of that day and most of that night trying to find my brother Bill. Caught up with him about 6 o'clock the next morning, naked, singing on the windmill. He said he flew up there. I had to fly up and get him down. He's about half crazy. The very next day, we picked a bunch of them weeds and we put them in the sun to dry. Then we mashed them up and we cleaned them off, put them in the corn cob pipe. Smoking them wildwood flowers got to be a habit. We never seen no harm. Oh, we thought it was kind of handy. Take a trip and never leave the farm. Big old puff that wildwood weed, next thing you know, you're just wandering around behind the little animals. All good things got to come to an end. It's the same with the wildwood weeds. One day this fella from Washington come by and spied it and turned white as a sheet. And he dug and he burned and he burned and he dug and he killed all our cute little weeds. And then he drove away. We just smiled and waved, sitting there on that sack of seeds. Y'all come back now, you hear?

0: Man, this soda's done. Boys, where should I put this?
1: Put it on the ground.
0: Yeah, I'm gonna put it on the ground.
2: Hey, what? Don't do that, man.
0: Don't do what?
2: Don't throw that soda on the ground. That's littering.
1: Littering?
2: Yeah, man, littering. It's harmful to the environment and us. Each piece of trash adds to the pollution crisis, and in America, there are as much as 50 billion pieces of litter on the ground. That's 152 pieces for every American.
0: Wow, that's a lot of trash on the ground.
2: Not just the ground, but also in the sea, too. There's a mass of garbage in the Pacific Ocean that's about twice the size of Texas.
0: Wow, that's like 620,000 square miles of trash.
2: Yeah, and it's harming the waters that support our world's plentiful sea life. It kills 1 million marine animals yearly, on average.
0: Dang, that's awful.
2: Exactly. So we should all do our best to dispose of our waste properly. One way to do that is reduce, reuse, recycle. And another is to throw your garbage in, well, the garbage. Now, where does that soda go?
1: In the trash.
2: This message was brought to you by your eco-friendly DJs at KMNR.

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morning about 4:15, grabbed my cap and bag and slipped out the door. Hooked up my tracker to the U-Haul hitch and went and picked up Vince and we headed out to peep the sitch. Figured we'd try to get into some smallies in the Clearwater. Praying there wasn't nothing to get snagged up on. So we're cruising somewhere near Livingston. Had some herb in my bowl and I lit it again.

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Uncle Vinny said, wow. Then I saw the lights flash. My heart sank down, and the man strolled up with a real nice lean. And I rolled down the window, and he smelled my weed. He said, I'm Officer Looper, the Tennessee State Trooper, and I'll take your license and your registration.

out of my magnifying glass. He made me watch his fingers and touch my nose, and then he made me count to 30, but then he let me go. Made my day. I reckon it was a little catch and release. So that there's my story, and I want you to know, if you're gonna go fishing, you better take her slow. Better look both ways and keep her in line. Let this be a lesson to you and your partners in crime. Always

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2: The time right now is...
3: 9:01
2: At night.

Did you know that Missouri has over 6,000 known caves? For this reason, it's often called the Cave State and draws in curious spelunkers from around the country. There are many organizations and clubs throughout the state, including the Missouri Speleological Survey and the MSM Spelunkers. In fact, the Missouri State Park System gives guided tours of many cave sites, including the Ozark Caverns, Fisher Cave, and Onondaga Cave, just to name a few. Tours are limited to certain periods of the year to protect mating and migration seasons for cave animals, but there are also many commercially run caves which operate year-round. When spelunking, it is important to remember that wildlife relies on caves for survival, and that the oil from your hands can kill any formations that you touch. 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For more information on spelunking or caves in Missouri in general, visit the Missouri Speleological Survey at www.mospeleo.org or visit the Department of Natural Resources at www.dnr.mo.gov/geology. 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
6: At night.

Exploring Science in the Sea. For many native Hawaiians, the centerpiece of just about any New Year's celebration is onaga, a fish that's also known as ruby snapper or long-tail red snapper. It's served at everything from weddings to birthdays, but it's especially popular at year-end celebrations, in part because it's a symbol of good fortune. It's prized for its light pink flesh, mild flavor, and its texture, all of which are considered just right for sashimi. Onaga is one of the deep seven bottom fish, a culturally important group that includes six species of snapper and one species of grouper. All seven species are found throughout the Hawaiian Islands. A snapper known as opakapaka is the most common, accounting for about half of the annual catch. Onaga ranks second. Adult onaga generally are about 2 to 2.5 feet long and weigh up to about 18 pounds, although they can grow to twice that weight. The top half of the body is red or pink, while the underside is white. The fish are found above rocky seafloors throughout the tropical Pacific Ocean, usually at depths of no more than 1,000 feet. Commercial fishing decimated many of the bottom fish stocks during the middle of the 20th century. Today, the bottom fish are protected by both state and federal regulations. Commercial fishers are limited to hook and sinker operations, no nets allowed. That's helped the population rebound, ensuring happy New Year celebrations for years to come. Science in the Sea is a production of the University of Texas Marine Science Institute at Port Aransas. I'm Holly Brawley.

No, I haven't seen it. I've seen the trailer. That's it. That's it. No.

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5: Do we have a test on Monday?
6: Yep. Have you studied at all? Yeah, I've been studying for a week.
5: Studied for what? Do we have a test or something?
6: You've asked that like 5 times in the last hour.
7: Memory loss is not just due to Alzheimer's and brain damage. Many factors contribute to gradual and sudden memory loss.
5: But how can I improve my memory?
6: Well,

0: Well, eating the right combination of foods helps tremendously. Antioxidants found in most berries reverse the damaging effects of stress on your brain. Also, rapid blood sugar increases damage the memory center.
1: So no more strawberry bonbons during study time!
2: Be sure to stay well rested, because key memory-enhancing activity occurs during the deepest stages of sleep. Stress also damages the region of the brain involved in the formation and retrieval of memories.
0: Also, challenging yourself a little bit a day helps vastly, whether it be playing an instrument, exercising, or solving a Sudoku. Do something!
3: So, I wasn't really paying attention. Do we or do we not have a test on Monday?

And I'm freaking out in the middle of the street with the complete conviction of someone who's never had anything actually

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3: at night.

Did you know that Missouri has over 6,000 known caves? For this reason, it's often called the Cave State and draws in curious spelunkers from around the country. There are many organizations and clubs throughout the state, including the Missouri Speleological Survey and the MSM Spelunkers. In fact, the Missouri State Park System gives guided tours of many cave sites, including the Ozark Caverns, Fisher Cave, and Onondaga Cave, just to name a few. Tours are limited to certain periods of the year to protect mating and migration seasons for cave animals, but there are also many commercially run caves which operate year-round. When spelunking, it is important to remember that wildlife relies on caves for survival, and that the oil from your hands can kill any formations that you touch. 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For more information on spelunking or caves in Missouri in general, visit the Missouri Speleological Survey at www.mospeleo.org or visit the Department of Natural Resources at www.dnr.mo.gov/geology. 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

0: Do you realize that right this second, right now, somewhere around the world, some guy is getting ready to kill himself? Isn't that great? Isn't that great?
1: Life may be an overwhelming and lonely experience to many, and it is well known that it can be hard for people to open up about their struggles. Because of this, merely joking about these struggles could lead to an unforeseen event that could result in something irreversible. With rising rates of depression, anxiety, and other mental health problems, it is becoming more important than ever that we are careful about what we say. Being aware of what we choose to say can truly change the course of someone's life. 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This public service announcement is brought to you by KMNR 89.7 FM in Rolla, Missouri.
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put the whole human race in her body, yeah. We all had to coagulate from her body, yeah. 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Even the whole

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Oh, and I guess I just don't know.

0: Are you bored and lacking in activities to do? Want to go out and spend the night with your friends but don't know how to spend it? Why not try bowling? Bowling can be fun with both family and friends, from competing with your peers to accommodating even the youngsters of the family who can't quite handle throwing the ball down the center of the lane. Bowling can also be a great team building exercise or a fun cheap date to take that significant other on. Bowling can also make a great hobby. If interested in making bowling a more common activity in your life, run down to your local bowling alley and ask them about their leagues. Here are some tips to give you an edge over your competition. Bowling is about consistency and balance. The better you have that down, the more control you're going to have over the ball. Secondly, instead of going after the head pin directly, which can leave you with a split, try going at an angle. This causes the ball to hit more pins and give you better pin action. So get off your couch and cancel movie night. Go change things up with a little bowling. This message has been brought to you by your fun-loving friends at 89.7 FM, KMNR, RAW.
1: I was sitting in the Thirsty Devil, one sheet hung to the wind, when the

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His

0: Exploring Science in the Sea. You don't have to be anywhere near an ocean storm to feel its power. Big waves can travel far across the ocean, causing damage thousands of miles from the storm itself. These waves are called swells. They're much longer from one peak to the next than typical waves. They can reach monstrous heights close to a storm, but they calm down as they move away from it. The waves are created by winds inside a storm. They push the water, building peaks. Individual waves overlap, creating even bigger waves. The waves can organize themselves into smooth, evenly spaced groups. Scientists recently analyzed the swells produced by storms in 2023 and 24. They used measurements made by a satellite that studies the surfaces of both the oceans and bodies of fresh water. It takes images of the surface and uses a laser altimeter to measure its height. The scientists compared the results to those from other satellites dating back to 1991. They found that a storm in the Pacific Ocean in 2024 produced the biggest swells ever seen from space. The average height of the waves was 65 feet. Individual waves could have been much higher, and the waves were up to 3/4 of a mile long. The swell still packed a wallop when it hit the Americas, causing damage and deaths from Canada to Peru. Scientists tracked it as it rippled outward for more than 2 weeks. It ranged from the northern Pacific to the tropical Atlantic, a span of 15,000 miles for some really swell ocean waves. Science in the Sea is available as a weekly podcast at scienceinthesea.org. I'm Holly Brawley.
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Joseph's brothers sold him down the river for a song, and Sonny Liston rubbed some tiger balm into his glove. 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

Did you know? Not all of the dirt we walk on is the same. In fact, there are 12 orders of soil taxonomy. Gelisols are soils with permafrost within 2 meters of the soil surface. Histosols are organic soils with more than 20% organic matter. Spodosols are acidic forest soils with a subsurface accumulation of metal humus complexes. Andesols are soils formed in volcanic ash and are very rare. Oxisols are intensely weathered soils of tropical and subtropical environments. Verdisols are clayey soils with high shrink and high swell capacity. Aridisols are soils of arid environments with subsurface horizon development. Ultisols are strongly leached soils with subsurface clay accumulation and less than 35% base saturation. Mollisols are grassland soils with high base saturation. Alphisols are moderately leached soils with subsurface clay accumulation and over 35% base saturation. Inceptisols are soils with weakly developed subsurface horizons. And entisols are young soils that erode away faster than they develop. And if you're in Rolla, Missouri, the land below your feet is most likely an alphisol or an ultisol. This information has been brought to you by your down-to-earth DJs at KMNR.

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4: Exploring science in the sea. It's easy to gain weight on a road trip. Restaurant meals and junk food add up. But that's not the case for some humpback whales. According to a recent study, a group of humpbacks lost an average of 24,000 pounds per adult during its annual migration, the equivalent of a city bus. The whales feed around Antarctica. They filter the tiny organisms known as krill from the water. So by autumn, the whales are nice and fat. The 103 adults in the study averaged about 33 tons apiece. When autumn arrives, the humpbacks head into warmer waters. They cruise along the Pacific coast of South America and settle in their summer breeding grounds near Colombia, a trip of several thousand miles. But they don't feed along the way, so they lose weight. Researchers use drones to shoot pictures and video of the whales at both ends of their journey. They measured the sizes of the whales and found them to be a lot thinner from late winter through spring. From that, they calculated the change in body mass. The whales lost most of their blubber, more than a third of their total body weight. The scientists also calculated what it would take to pack on that much weight, 125,000 pounds of krill for every whale. And that's a problem. Our changing climate has reduced the supply of krill. It's also changed where the krill are found. So in the years ahead, it might be harder for the whales to fuel up before they hit the road. Science in the Sea is a production of the University of Texas Marine Science Institute and is available as a weekly podcast at scienceinthesea.org. I'm Holly Brawley.

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0: Wow, you are the winner of a brand new phone. Just follow the link in the email to claim your prize. Wait! Stop!
1: This appears to be a phishing attempt. Phishing is a form of social engineering and scam where attackers deceive people into revealing sensitive information or installing malware such as ransomware. But fear not, you can shield yourself from these digital scams. First, scrutinize the sender's email address. They may try to use normal-looking emails with one letter or number changed. If it seems off, it probably is. Second, a reputable source will never ask you to disclose sensitive information via email, no matter how urgent the request may seem. If you wouldn't post certain information publicly, you probably shouldn't send it in email. And finally, hover over links before clicking them. This can show you a preview of the website you're about to open. If it looks fishy, don't take the bait. 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

0: The Missouri S&T Nuclear Reactor, also known as MSTR, was erected in 1961 and was the first nuclear reactor in the state of Missouri. The reactor is a pool-type reactor, which means that it sits near the bottom of a large open pool of water. Its design was based on the Contemporary Materials Testing Reactor, or MTR. Both reactors use plate-type fuel, which gives the reactor a high flux for activation experiments.
1: MSTR is licensed for 200 kilowatts of thermal power, which makes it ideal for radioisotope production and neutron activation analysis, while still being safe for students to operate. The MSTR core sits under around 19 feet of water on a grid plate suspended from a movable bridge above the pool. The core consists of approximately 19 fuel elements and 4 control rods.
0: Control of the nuclear reaction in the core is achieved using the control rods. 3 of the control rods are shim rods made of stainless steel containing natural boron, which is a strong neutron absorber. 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The regulating rod is made of just stainless steel and provides for fine power control.
1: Students who want to learn to operate the reactor can do so through specific classes or by participating in the Reactor Operator Training Program. 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More information can be found at reactor.mst.edu or by emailing reactor@mst.edu.
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Exploring Science in the Sea. It's easy to gain weight on a road trip. Restaurant meals and junk food add up. But that's not the case for some humpback whales. According to a recent study, a group of humpbacks lost an average of 24,000 pounds per adult during its annual migration, the equivalent of a city bus. The whales feed around Antarctica. They filter the tiny organisms known as krill from the water. So by autumn, the whales are nice and fat. The 103 adults in the study averaged about 33 tons apiece. When autumn arrives, the humpbacks head into warmer waters. They cruise along the Pacific coast of South America and settle in their summer breeding grounds near Colombia, a trip of several thousand miles. But they don't feed along the way, so they lose weight. Researchers use drones to shoot pictures and video of the whales at both ends of their journey. They measured the sizes of the whales and found them to be a lot thinner from late winter through spring. From that, they calculated the change in body mass. The whales lost most of their blubber, more than a third of their total body weight. The scientists also calculated what it would take to pack on that much weight, 125,000 pounds of krill for every whale. And that's a problem. Our changing climate has reduced the supply of krill. It's also changed where the krill are found. So in the years ahead, it might be harder for the whales to fuel up before they hit the road. Science in the Sea is a production of the University of Texas Marine Science Institute and is available as a weekly podcast at scienceinthesea.org. I'm Holly Brawley.

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4: Homophones can be tricky, but they're a very important part of grammar. Homophones are two words with the same or similar pronunciation, but different spellings and meanings. Here are a few examples. Y-O-U-R is possessive. For example, this is yours. Y-O-U apostrophe R-E is a contraction meaning you are, as in, wow, you're such a cool dude. T-H-E-R-E is a preposition referring to placement, such as, it's just over there. T-H-E-I-R is possessive, such as, no, that's not mine, it's theirs. T-H-E-Y apostrophe R-E is a contraction meaning they are, like if you were to say, they're in the library. This has been a message from your grammar-loving friends at KMNR 89.7, Rolla, Missouri.

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6: in the morning.

0: of companionship, a good friend, stress relief, then why not adopt a Woof Woof or Mau Mau?
1: That's right. At the Rolla Animal Shelter, you can take home an adorable best friend for just $35, right, Meow? This fee allows other animals who haven't been adopted yet to be given the care that they need until they find a permanent home.
0: The Animal Shelter is a section of the Animal Control Division of the Rolla Police Department. In addition to adoption programs, they also humanely capture and hold any stray animals within the city limits of Rolla.
1: They also use live traps to safely capture wildlife and relocate them to more appropriate locations. If you see a wildlife animal that may cause danger to itself or other citizens, please contact Animal Control at 573-364-6995.
0: If you want to help out the Rolla Animal Shelter, you can get your pet spayed or neutered right meow. Or, if you don't have a pet companion yet, come on down and adopt one at 1915 Sharp Road, Rolla, Missouri. They are open Monday through Saturday from noon to 4. Again, that phone number is 573-364-6995.
1: The shelter has somewhere between 40 to 50 animals up for adoption on any given day. So help out your community. Go to the Rolla Animal Shelter and get your inner doggy style on right meow.
0: Woof, woof.

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3: Exploring science and the sea. The Franciscana dolphin has quite the schnoz. Its beak is longer in relation to the size of its body than that of any other dolphin or whale, up to 15% of the animal's total length. The Franciscana has another distinction. It's the only river dolphin that doesn't actually live in freshwater rivers. Instead, it lives in salt water. It's found along the coast of South America, from southern Brazil to central Argentina. It's in bays and estuaries, and up to a few miles out to sea in the Atlantic Ocean. Franciscana dolphins have several other names. The most common is La Plata, for a region of Brazil where it's abundant. The dolphins are among the smallest of all dolphin species, no more than 6 feet long and weighing up to 100 pounds or so. They're grayish-brown on top and lighter underneath. As they age, though, they turn gray-white, so fishermen have given them yet another name, white ghosts. That's not just because of their color. Franciscanas move through the water slowly and quietly, perhaps to avoid attracting the attention of killer whales and other predators. But those aren't their greatest threats. Hundreds of the dolphins are caught in fishing nets every year. Coastal pollution, habitat destruction, and other human activities are also problems. So while no one knows the exact population, Franciscanas are listed as vulnerable, threatened by people who can't keep their own schnozzes out of the dolphins' business. Science in the Sea is a production of the University of Texas Marine Science Institute and is on the web at scienceinthesea.org. I'm Holly Brawley.

Hangout buying a package book, of which there have been 5,000 copies printed. You will go to the telephone, describe your interests, your needs, to your problems, and it'll be right over. And they at once Xerox, with the help of computers and the libraries, will have all the latest material just for you personally. Not as something to be put out on the bookshelf. They send you the package as a direct personal service. This is where we're headed under electronic information.

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3: in the morning.

Let me tell you about a nationwide epidemic. Passive aggressiveness. Passive aggressiveness has been a growing problem in the United States with the increased use of technology in everyday lives. As more and more people use social media to connect with friends and family, the more common we see passive aggressive behavior. So before you send the K text to a friend and say, "I'm happy you got to eat all the donuts. Well, I didn't get any because I was doing the homework that you said was due tonight that actually wasn't," think about how you want to approach the situation. Or don't. It's not a big deal to me. I'm just some guy talking to a mic. This PSA is brought to you by your friends, I guess, at KMNR 89.7 FM.

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3: in the morning.

Hey, kids. Do you love your woman so much? Do you want to spend every waking moment with her? Do you think about it? Do you love spending time with her? Well, I'm here to tell you that that's cool and all. But if her heart just ain't yours, you better understand that she just ain't your soulmate. So don't be following her. Don't watch her. And just leave her alone. Now what I'm basically saying is, don't be a stalker. Cause you just don't want someone following you around. If you just don't like him, she just ain't your soulmate. And remember, kids, don't be a stalker. This message is brought to your friends at KM.

reluctantly crouched at the starting line. Engines pumping and thumping in time. The green light flashes, the flags go up, churning.

next one is the first song on our new album. It just came out this week, and the song is

Exploring Science in the Sea. Second place doesn't get a lot of attention. The second tallest mountain, the second expedition to reach the North Pole, silver medalists in the Olympics. The second deepest spot in the oceans isn't exactly a household name either, the Tonga Trench. The deepest spot is in the Mariana Trench in the Western Pacific Ocean. It's about 36,000 feet deep, almost 7 miles. That's a few hundred feet deeper than the lowest spot in the Tonga Trench. The Tonga is in the southern hemisphere, northeast of New Zealand. It's more than 800 miles long and runs parallel to the islands of Tonga. Its deepest spot is the Horizon Deep. It's named for the ship that discovered it back in 1952. The trench is created by the motions of two of the plates that make up Earth's crust. One plate is plunging below the other. The Tonga Trench is a groove where the descending plate disappears below the other. And the crust along one section of the trench is disappearing faster than at any other spot on Earth, about 9 inches per year. A couple of expeditions have taken a close look at the trench. They found an abundance of life along its steep walls and all the way to the bottom. One thing they didn't find was evidence of humans. Explorations of the world's other major trenches have all found trash, even in the deepest parts. But the Tonga Trench is pristine, a top ranking for the second deepest spot in the oceans. Science in the Sea is a production of the University of Texas Marine Science Institute at Port Aransas and is available as a weekly podcast at scienceinthesea.org. I'm Holly Brawley.

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1: Psst! The time is currently
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3: in the afternoon.

0: of companionship? A good friend? Stress relief? Then why not adopt a Wolf Wolf or Mau Mau?
1: That's right. At the Rolla Animal Shelter, you can take home an adorable best friend for just $35, right, Meow? This fee allows other animals who haven't been adopted yet to be given the care that they need until they find a permanent home.
0: The Animal Shelter is a section of the Animal Control Division of the Rolla Police Department. In addition to adoption programs, they also humanely capture and hold any stray animals within the city limits of Rolla.
1: They also use live traps to safely capture wildlife and relocate them to more appropriate locations. If you see a wildlife animal that may cause danger to itself or other citizens, please contact Animal Control at 573-364-6995.
0: If you want to help out the Rolla Animal Shelter, you can get your pet spayed or neutered right meow. Or, if you don't have a pet companion yet, come on down and adopt one at 1915 Sharp Road, Rolla, Missouri. They are open Monday through Saturday from noon to 4. Again, that phone number is 573-364-6995.
1: The shelter has somewhere between 40 to 50 animals up for adoption on any given day. So help out your community. Go to the Rolla Animal Shelter and get your inner doggy style on right meow.
0: Woof, woof.

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Now you don't need

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4: Exploring science in the sea. You don't have to be anywhere near an ocean storm to feel its power. Big waves can travel far across the ocean, causing damage thousands of miles from the storm itself. These waves are called swells. They're much longer from one peak to the next than typical waves. They can reach monstrous heights close to a storm, but they calm down as they move away from it. The waves are created by winds inside a storm. They push the water, building peaks. Individual waves overlap, creating even bigger waves. The waves can organize themselves into smooth, evenly spaced groups. Scientists recently analyzed the swells produced by storms in 2023 and 24. They used measurements made by a satellite that studies the surfaces of both the oceans and bodies of fresh water. It takes images of the surface and uses a laser altimeter to measure its height. The scientists compared the results to those from other satellites dating back to 1991. They found that a storm in the Pacific Ocean in 2024 produced the biggest swells ever seen from space. The average height of the waves was 65 feet. Individual waves could have been much higher, and the waves were up to 3/4 of a mile long. The swell still packed a wallop when it hit the Americas, causing damage and deaths from Canada to Peru. Scientists tracked it as it rippled outward for more than 2 weeks. It ranged from the northern Pacific to the tropical Atlantic, a span of 15,000 miles for some really swell ocean waves. Science in the Sea is available as a weekly podcast at scienceinthesea.org. I'm Holly Brawley.

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1: We interrupt this story with some breaking news about the time. It's currently...
2: 3:01
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自分たちの生活のトラックを失う方法です。私はちょうど何

0: man. I looked so much better back then. But now look at me. I'm a gross old man.
1: Hey, Arnold. What are you up to?
0: I'm just reliving the glory days. You know, back before I became a pathetic weakling.
1: Whoa. Sounds like you've got a case of body dysmorphia, sometimes called muscle dysmorphia.
0: Body dysmorphia? I thought that was something that girls got.
1: That's what a lot of people think. But in fact, body dysmorphia affects men almost just as much as it affects women.
0: You're kidding!
1: Nope. One study found that 43% of men are dissatisfied with their appearance. That's three times what it was 25 years ago.
0: Wow, I had no idea. I guess it's just as hard to be Ken as it is to be Bobby.
1: That's right, Arnold.
0: Well, how do I find out more about it? And how can I get help?
1: Well, Arnold, I'm glad you asked. The Body Dysmorphic Disorder Foundation has plenty of info on their website. Just visit bddfoundation.org. Remember, folks, nobody's perfect.
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0: Rolla, Missouri.
2: Guess what time it is? It's... 4:03.
3: In the evening.

0: The Missouri S&T Nuclear Reactor, also known as MSTR, was erected in 1961 and was the first nuclear reactor in the state of Missouri. The reactor is a pool-type reactor, which means that it sits near the bottom of a large open pool of water. Its design was based on the Contemporary Materials Testing Reactor, or MTR. Both reactors use plate-type fuel, which gives the reactor a high flux for activation experiments.
1: MSTR is licensed for 200 kilowatts of thermal power, which makes it ideal for radioisotope production and neutron activation analysis, while still being safe for students to operate. The MSTR core sits under around 19 feet of water on a grid plate suspended from a movable bridge above the pool. The core consists of approximately 19 fuel elements and 4 control rods.
0: Control of the nuclear reaction in the core is achieved using the control rods. 3 of the control rods are shim rods made of stainless steel containing natural boron, which is a strong neutron absorber. These rods are used for coarse reactor control, safety shutdowns, and scrams. The regulating rod is made of just stainless steel and provides for fine power control.
1: Students who want to learn to operate the reactor can do so through specific classes or by participating in the Reactor Operator Training Program. 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More information can be found at reactor.mst.edu or by emailing reactor@mst.edu.
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Exploring Science and the Sea. Sharks and rays are in trouble. A study a few years ago found that the global population had dropped by more than 70% since 1970. And 3/4 of all shark and ray species could face extinction in the next few decades. The main threat is overfishing. Sharks and rays are valued for their meat, fins, and liver oil. Some countries provide strong protections. Others, especially those where the fish are big business, have weak protections, or none at all. And even where sharks and rays are protected, it can be hard to keep track of them. A recent study found that some fairly new techniques could help. Rapid DNA testing and environmental DNA, finding out which species are present in a region just by analyzing the water. That could help scientists monitor populations and movements, and it could help

Management and enforcement agencies know if protected species are being caught and sold illegally. The study looked at 25 years of research into rapid DNA and environmental DNA testing. These techniques are much faster than traditional DNA testing. They're also much less expensive, so it might be possible to deploy them in the field, identifying shark and ray species on the spot. The study said there's a lot of work to be done to make that happen. The technology has to get easier to use, and scientists have to compile a more thorough database of shark and ray DNA. Still, the technique offers a possible way to ease the stress on these troubled fish. Science in the Sea is a production of the University of Texas Marine Science Institute and is on the web at scienceandthesea.org. I'm Holly Brawley.

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